feel just terrible for Justin Verlander. Of course, he was supposed to make his triumphant return, his first start at Comerica Park as a Tiger since 2017 tomorrow. And now he's got another injury, a hamstring injury. And this quote from JV just breaks my heart. He says, "I've always said that I want to play until the wheels fall off. And I don't know, maybe they are falling off." Oh, Justin. 106.7 Detroit's Wheels.

Rolling Stones teaming up with Marvel for some special editions of their new album, Foreign Tongues, which is out July 10th. They're going to have 5 special collector's editions, each featuring a different Marvel character. 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

world continues to honor the one and only Ozzy Osbourne. This giant statue of Ozzy was just revealed at Hellfest in Paris. It's like 20 feet tall. 106.7 Detroit's Wheels.

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We're not done celebrating America. 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Next chance to grab $2,500 is going to be Monday morning. 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

I'm so rooting for Jon Bon Jovi. He's on the cover of People magazine, says his vocal cords are totally healed and he's ready to go for this tour. They've got 9 dates at Madison Square Garden starting July 7th. 106.7, Detroit's Wheels.

Sublime going to be spending the 4th of July in Nashville. 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

Tigers beat the White Sox 4-1 earlier today. 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I

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Guns N' Roses on 106.7 Detroit's Wheels. I'm Jilly. Man, shout out to Jonathan the Tortoise. Just named a Guinness World Records icon, which I didn't even know was a thing, but it is. He is now the oldest living land animal. He's 194 years old. Not bad for a guy they accidentally declared dead back in April. You go, Jonathan. It's Detroit's Wheels.

1 month from tonight, Motley Crue gonna be rocking Pine Knob for the return of Carnival of Sins. Tesla and Extreme opening for Motley Crue. 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

tomorrow, the official first day of summer, but we know in Detroit, summer officially kicks off with the Ford fireworks, which are happening Monday. Of course, that means if you're trying to drive anywhere near or around downtown, you're going to be dealing with road closures, lots of traffic. The fireworks set to go off 10 o'clock Monday night. 106.7 Detroit's Wheels.

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0: Reno here, thanking everybody listening in Troy tonight. 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
25: And I knew nothing about this blowout in Birmingham until Rashawn texted me. And then I saw the story, and he said he knew a couple of people at the party. I was like, well, that's interesting. It was like, I don't know, 50 or 60 black people having a bash in the backyard at this joint in Birmingham.
26: Oh, fun.
25: And Rashawn knows him. Rashawn, are you there?
27: Yo, what's up?
25: How you doing, man?
27: I'm living. Well, you know how I feel today right now. I spent $13,000 on an AC unit and a furnace.
28: But... Oh.
25: Yeah, Rashawn decided to be a homeowner.
28: Isn't it great being a homeowner?
27: I miss my apartment. I really do.
25: I highly encourage it, too. I feel bad. But, you know, it's going to pay off. Trust me. You'll get your money out of it somehow. Just time, inflation, whatever. So, Rashawn, did you hear about the party before it landed on the news?
27: Yeah, I heard about it. Because actually, I knew some people that went, and they were talking about the situation in Birmingham. And I thought it was weird, because the people I knew that went were, you know, poor. And so I was like, what are you doing in Birmingham? And they said, yeah, you know, they went to this pool party. And I'm like, okay, that's, it didn't make sense to me. And then I saw the news article on Facebook, and I'm like, get the out of here. But then I got irritated, because I was like, you know, it's always, because I like Birmingham, right? I go there often. Toast is one of my favorite restaurants.
25: Yeah, Toast is great.
27: And so, yeah, so not even gonna be looking at me weird. Like, I went to the party.
25: Did you recognize your friends on the news coverage?
28: Yeah, she was the one on top of the car.
27: I wish. It reminded me of like when they had the Freaknik documentary on Hulu, and I was asking my aunts and uncles, like, yo, dude, am I going to have to, you know, see y'all in this documentary? But it was the same thing. I was trying to see if I noticed anybody, but I didn't.
25: So what'd they say about the party? Did they think it got a little wild for Birmingham?
27: No, like, it's okay. Because I know how it's going to sound when I say this, right? Because I'm going to get accused of being elitist. But my whole thing is, if you are going to go to a place like Birmingham, nice, quaint area, why bring the hood with you? I never understood that. If I'm going to go somewhere nice, I'm going to enjoy the niceness. What? I'm not going to bring the ratchetness and the foolishness with me. That's defeating the purpose.
25: Well, what was? I mean, I saw the girl twerking on the car. I guess I said people were driving on the grass. Somebody hit a parked car. It looked like some people smoking dope, which is no big deal. Definitely some people that were not wearing a lot of clothes. I said somebody was involved in a sex act, I guess, that was visible.
0: Yeah.
25: What did you hear anything more than that? I mean, that's a lot. I mean, somebody twerking on a car is so dumb. I can't believe. I mean, that's dumb for a teenager.
0: What? You party pooper, buzzkill.
25: Somebody's going to call the cops.
27: It's Birmingham. Like, what did you... Like, here's my thing. Like, the people that went there, the reason they went there is because their neighborhood probably don't look nice, their house don't look nice, and they probably don't have a pool. So you went to a place that was nice and had a pool just to do something dumb. So now they're going to crack down, right? And here's the unfortunate part. Being black, I also understand how I act. Some people, not all, are going to think that's how we all act.
25: I'm sorry about that.
27: Like I said, so now when I go to Birmingham, I'm going to get side-eyed. Like I said, like, I'm going to the party. I had nothing to do with that party. People that live in Birmingham, I want them to know me, Rashawn Bryan, had nothing to do with that party.
25: Now, if those people, I'm just trying to picture this. Where were your friends from, by the way? They're from Detroit?
27: Yeah, they were from Detroit, and it was like, and that's the thing. That's how I knew it was ratchet, because I know where they live.
25: Mm. No,
27: I'm like, okay.
25: You know, I don't mean to be naive, but if I have a house in Detroit and somebody's twerking on a car and somebody is doing whatever they were doing, you know, sexually speaking, I would think a neighbor would be pissed off about that. I mean, Detroit, is that just everyday stuff in Detroit? I wouldn't think so. I mean, in the middle of the afternoon?
27: I'm going to tell you this. Had all of that same stuff happened, had people been twerking on cars in Detroit, it would have never made the news.
25: Mm-hmm. Right. No, it wouldn't make the news.
27: No, it wasn't news. Like, you going to Birmingham is what made it newsworthy.
28: Yeah.
25: Well, and, which, you know, well, of course, you have the video element. Well,
28: they don't have parties like that too. So.
25: Yeah. No.
27: Yeah, but the whole point is like, why go there though? And it's crazy because in the comment section, so many people that went to the party, I'm not gonna say no names, are like commenting, acting like they, you know, brought excitement to Birmingham, and I'm like, those people did not pay millions of dollars for excitement. They paid millions of dollars for that property for peace and quiet.
25: Yeah.
27: So,
25: I don't get that. Renting out your... They were renting out their pool, correct? Not their house, but just the pool.
28: Well, yeah.
25: So
27: yeah.
25: You can't go in the house. Oh, they had a port-a-john.
28: They have a port-a-john, yeah.
25: I thought that was pretty weird.
27: Okay, so they don't want the black folks in the bathroom. Okay,
25: cool. I guess not.
27: I don't know. It's, me, it was just a whole weird thing to go and twerk on. Like, why is twerking on the car thing? I don't get it.
28: Well, I mean, how else is everyone going to see you doing it? It's like being on stage.
27: That's true.
25: I just look at.
27: Didn't two women have sex?
28: Depends how you define sex.
25: What were they doing?
28: Fingering.
25: Allegedly,
28: from what I was told.
25: Oh yeah, I read something.
1: Sounds like he fingered her.
25: I read something. It was a little. They didn't exactly explain it, but it's like somebody.
28: It's a sex act. You don't want it going on in the front yard.
25: No.
28: Because they said they were, you know, pulling like upper skirt.
25: So, but that's kind of my question was like, Rashawn, you just bought a home in Detroit. If you're two houses down, somebody's twerking on a car. Is that you off?
27: Yeah, it's no time to do. First of all, I got a home in Macomb, not Detroit.
25: Oh, okay.
27: I made that very clear. I thought about moving back to Detroit, and I said, there's too many people twerking on cars. I don't be my but I'm just saying, like, I will be, like, I don't know. I, in my mind, right, like, I always make this joke where I'm the voice of reason, something's wrong. And I just feel like this is one of those situations where when I, if I'm the one saying, hey, this is some stupid, it's probably some stupid, I've done a lot of stupid.
1: No, I know. I did plenty, too. I don't know. How old are these people, though? That's, were they teenagers, 22, 25? How old are these people?
27: Mid-30s and older.
1: Oh, man. That's so dumb.
27: And it was like a million of them, too. Listen, I'm black, and I don't even want to get on that many black folks. You know what I'm saying?
1: It's a lot of people. There's a neighbor standing outside, looked like with three kids. Like, what are you doing outside looking at that?
27: Like, I mean, it's Birmingham. Like, if you see one or two of us, it's like, okay, you know, you might wait. 100 of us, you concerned.
1: I gotta tell you, I would think anybody who saw their daughter twerking on a car on the news would be pissed. It's just so stupid. I don't even, does twerking turn you on? It doesn't do anything for me.
27: No. It just tells me you got food sex. I can say that I'm black. But the thing is, it's like this is the same community that was just wigging out over having a dollar store.
1: Oh, a dollar store? No. Did they?
27: Yeah, it was a Family Dollar or something. They were complaining about, like, this is their nightmare come true. Like, this is why they didn't want the dollar store.
2: Yeah, they didn't want a Dollar Tree.
27: This is what happened.
1: A Dollar Tree
28: in Birmingham didn't?
1: A Dollar Tree in Birmingham? Yeah. I wouldn't think that. Wouldn't a Dollar Tree do better somewhere else anyway?
27: I mean, it's Birmingham. That's more of an Oak Park thing. I didn't think a Dollar Tree would be in Birmingham, but, you know, I guess rich people like getting discounts too. I don't know.
1: Yeah, I remember when I was a kid in some of the northern suburbs of Chicago, they would zone out fast food, and it was like, how can you zone out? Everyone loves McDonald's, but they just thought it was riffraff. It's like, fast food, really? But I noticed that there's fast food all over those same suburbs now, so those days are long gone.
28: There's dollar stores everywhere, though.
1: Yeah,
28: there's two not that far from Birmingham that I can think of.
1: Who gives a if they pay the rent, they pay the rent. I mean, they probably did more research than the city of Birmingham did.
27: It's Birmingham. That's the thing. It's Birmingham. Like, some kids, for comparison, right? There used to be a Foot Locker or a Champs Sports at Parker Street, and they purposely did not allow Air Jordan releases at that particular store because they didn't want a certain crowd there.
1: Oh.
28: Or any crowd.
1: I'll tell you that.
27: Not open anymore.
1: That sneaker business, when I read that story about Michael Jordan's kid and all those Jordans that were going out the back door of his place in Florida, they'd have, oh, we're going to have 20 pairs. And then they'd say, they only had four for sale. I was the first guy in the door. Jordan's kid sounded like such a weasel.
27: I got in trouble about that, too.
1: What?
28: Why?
1: What?
27: So when that all happened, it was a big, controversy with the sneaker community. And so I was having conversations internally with people at Jordan Brand. And I didn't really say too much, but I said enough, apparently, where I kind of criticized. And I didn't give any details, but I did criticize how they handled it. And, they kind of, they didn't like it for a few years, but, you know, we made up. And so.
1: Are your sneakers, sneakers were so hot when you're still doing the Sneaker Box podcast, by the way. Check it out. Mm-hmm. Where, on YouTube or anywhere, correct?
27: Yes, sir.
1: Anyway, the sneakers, when, I don't know, 2015 or 14, whenever you started, it seemed like sneakers were just going up, up, up. There's so much interest. Are they still, do those sneakers that you never opened, never wore, are they still going up in value?
27: Sneakers have kind of, like, tapered off a little bit. Like, I mean, just like anything else, you know, up and down, ebb and flow.
1: Yeah, they'll come back.
27: I'm actually thinking about selling my collection.
28: What? Why?
27: Because I just paid $13,000 for
1: I can't believe you will part with your sneakers. Anyway, Rashawn, thanks for the insight on the bash. We know we can count on you for those kind of scoops. And the Sneaker Box, look for it on YouTube or any of the podcasts. You're on Spotify and iTunes and all those places, I assume.
27: Yeah. Can I do one thing real quick before y'all?
1: Of course.
27: Cut me off until next February. So. I said, I want to give out an insincere apology to somebody.
1: Well, sure. Who do you want to insincerely apologize to?
27: So, insincerely apologize to the lady in the office at the IBEW apprenticeship school. So I took my nephew up there yesterday so he can apply, so he can get an apprenticeship. And so for context, I was there in 2006, and I only saw one other black person there, right?
25: You were there to go for yourself, right?
27: Yeah, I was in an apprenticeship.
25: That paid off.
27: And so, yeah, exactly, right? So I go there yesterday, and the first person I see is black, right? And I'm like, okay. And then I go to the office, and the next person I see is black. And I'm like, okay, progress. You know, Martin Luther King's dream is still true. So I say, hey, a black person. Happy to see you. She got offended.
28: What?
25: Really?
28: Why?
27: I'm like, I'm happy to see you. Like, you know, why are you offended? And so I didn't understand why she made this big to-do about me pointing out that she was black and blah, blah, blah. So I would like to insistently apologize to that lady. You know, but she seems like one of the type of ladies that, like, her default setting is always being crabby.
28: Yeah.
25: Yeah.
28: We have that in the white community, too.
25: Yeah, it does seem there are certain government offices.
28: They're called Karens.
25: Where that's very commonplace. But,
27: I don't know her, but like if she got wet, she would probably like, you know, leak battery acid out of her vagina. So,
25: I thought that was the Brotherhood, man. What happened? That's terrible. Anyway, glad.
27: I thought so too.
25: Hopefully she hears it and takes it appropriately. Rashawn, thank you so much again, and we'll be in touch.
27: Yes, sir.
25: Okay, man. See you, brother. Hopefully before then. No, that's a good scoop.
2: My favorite color is black.
25: So,
2: black people really like Trump.
25: Erica Erickson said two great stories in last week. She had this clown who was doing the... he wasn't even being a First Amendment auditor. He was just going into stores and hitting on chicks and disabling the record light in his glasses. And so these girls are finding out, I'm online getting hit on by this guy at the store? What the f***? And he was, of course, not at all apologetic. And then Erica busted him for disabling his record light. And I don't know, I guess that thing's gotten a little even wilder than that. But are there more stories coming on that from Erica?
28: I don't know if there's more stories. She told me more in-depth stuff. Like, they went and followed him to court. He got into it with the judge. Like, he had the glasses on. The judge was like, are you recording me right now? Like, I can't see the light. Kind
25: of
28: got
25: Yeah,
28: his
25: of course,
28: back.
25: He's a know-it-all, and he can record anything, anywhere, anytime.
28: And when her and I were talking off the air about, you know, going in Target, I'm like, well, why didn't somebody report him to Target and kick him out? She's like, well, eventually they did, but a lot of time you have two kinds of people. People that report when nothing is going on, like they're just filming them.
25: Mm-hmm.
28: Or you have the people that figure, well, I can't say anything because they're going to win anyway.
25: Right.
28: When it reaches a harassment point.
25: And so they don't report it.
28: Yeah, I guess the idea is if you want to err on the side, just report it.
25: Happens. I would just trespass those people so fast. Just trespass them. If they're in your store.
28: No, I know, but she was talking about the people outside, you know, out in the public.
25: Oh, the people outside, yeah.
28: When you're in the public. But there is a fine line of harassment. She was saying this guy really knows, you know, what the line is and where to get it. But I guess she's telling me a story. One of the guys who got into it with him, he selectively edited the video to make it look like he was the one being attacked. And the report was, no, he actually leaned in first and he started. I mean, these are all the tricks these people do, and it's all about getting clicks.
25: Well,
28: all about being a troll.
25: I think they're very quick to pepper spray, too, because some of the people that I saw coming towards them weren't really much smaller. They're kind of feebler females, an older woman, and boom, there's the pepper spray right in the eye.
2: I think that was a booby trap.
28: Yeah, she didn't know if this guy had pepper spray. She didn't hear of that or anything, but there were definitely, you know, physical confrontations.
3: You want to go?
25: So Brandon was talking about the show, well, before the show, about James Franco and Seth Rogen. Did Seth Rogen give an interview, Brandon?
3: Yeah. Seth Rogen sat down. He was grilled with some incredible questions.
25: Do you think his answers were a little weird, a couple of them?
3: He's a weird dude. I don't know. Like, he's a complete stoner, smokes all day, every single day.
25: Is he still doing that?
3: He made some great movies, and he talks about it all the time. About he just loves to smoke, and he hasn't done a lot of movies lately that I think a lot of people have gone and seen.
25: He's winning awards because of his TV show on Apple or Paramount or whatever it's on.
28: Apple, yep.
25: But yeah, the movies, no, not so much.
3: But he's gotten real political too over the last few years.
25: Yeah, no, I used to really like him, and I. a lot of times I see him now and I go, he seems like he's turned into... But anyway, he's talking about James Franco. And I thought this... I don't know where to go with this James Franco thing. My first reaction was, wow, you just like broke up with a friend? It just seems so like unnecessarily final. Like, yeah, friends up and stuff. But then I kind of came around to, well, wow, this must be really horrible what this guy did. And then I started thinking, well, how do you really, you really didn't know any of this sort of thing was going on? I mean, that seems weird too. But in doing some deep diving on James Franco, you learn that something really was going on with this guy. His life was designed to pick up college girls. He was teaching at UCLA. He was teaching at a campus in New York. He was banging students. He was taking 63 hours in one semester at UCLA. I mean, Mark, you know how crazy that is.
28: It's insane, yeah.
25: No, nobody can do that.
28: No. Well, then, I mean, if there's hot chicks there, I guess that's his motivation.
25: It seems like it was. And then he was paying people to take his tests. He was paying people to do his work. I mean, it was just a big ruse. And, you know, people were saying things like, oh, James Franco, yeah, everyone knew him at NYU, you know, and I'd run into him on a Friday, and he said, hey, what's going on this weekend?
3: Where's the party at, gang?
25: You know, like he's another 20-year-old, and he's like 36. And so it was very odd. And then there was a teacher that they interviewed in this one story. And honestly, I don't feel like this story was really covered well. It was covered, but I felt like it never went deep, except for a few people, just a few. And one was a YouTube personality, and I watched the entire video. She had great data on it. If I had it, the site in front of me, I would tell you. I'll find it, because it was just fantastic. She got so deep. One of the things was a professor said that he never came to class, and that he gave... because Franco actually was talking about dumb shit professors on the campuses he'd been on. He was in three schools. I mean, he got a degree from Yale. I think he got a degree from NYU, and he got maybe a couple from UCLA. But he said, oh, yeah, some professor at NYU gave me a D for drama. And the guy said, yeah, I gave him a D. He never came to class. He didn't do any work. He's like, I don't care who he is. You got to do the work. And I, you know, I was like, how could you not respect the professor for doing that? I mean, really easy to give him an A and say, oh, it's James Franco. But he was him. He's a phony.
3: He's been given everything else probably for the last 20 years. Everybody, hey, here's a free drink. Here's a free this. He's famous.
25: So these schools were so proud to have James Franco on their campus, even though he was students. Yeah. And that was probably the reason he was there. They fired the professor. He ended up losing his job. Yeah.
28: How big of a donation did Franco make?
25: Good question. Franco also sued him for defamation.
28: Oh, really?
25: Yeah. Wow.
28: Did he win?
25: No, he did not win.
28: Okay, good.
25: And I thought...
4: And apparently, there was a teacher drinking with the students, and he had his shirt off.
25: It's really interesting. It's like, we finally found out what it takes to get fired as a college professor. Apparently, you can't say something bad about James Franco. Well, Rogan, in this interview in the last couple days, I think it was yesterday, actually, was saying something to the effect that, yeah, I really would like to get more deeply in this, but I don't know if it would serve me to do that. And it was like he wanted to tell us something. I don't know. Do we have audio of him at all?
3: We do. He leaves everybody hanging in this, but it's clear that he and Franco are on the outs.
25: Oh, completely.
5: I'm going to ask you about...
25: this is the New York Times, I take it.
5: A friendship that you did have a public break with, which was your friendship with James Franco, after allegations of sexual misconduct were leveled against him. I'm curious about how you worked through that decision, and did that change the way you think about friendship at all?
6: I mean, I'm trying to think how much I want to personally share about this.
5: I understand that. The reason I ask is this. I think as a culture, we are still grappling with if and how we allow people who've behaved badly back into our lives, back into the culture. And so I was sort of wondering about, you know, what was a very seminal relationship for you?
6: Yeah, like, I honestly think the nuance of it is too personal for me to get into right now. Like, it is a very personal thing. And I think there's like the public facing side of it, which I've spoken about, and I have the same stance publicly that I've had, and I think the proof is in the pudding more than anything, is just I have not worked with him in years, you know? But like the personal side of it is just, it's so nuanced, and it involves people that I don't know if I should be dragging into this. And I think it's, you know, I don't know what I would benefit from getting deeply into it in this moment. But I'd say everything I've said, nothing has changed really since the last time I've talked about all this, and I haven't worked with him in a really long time, and I have no plans to.
5: Do you talk to him?
6: I haven't talked to him in a long time, no.
25: Boy, it sure sounds horrible, whatever it is.
3: I know. He's holding something back.
28: Franco probably hit on his wife. Is that what it is?
3: Or nailed her.
25: I don't know. Personal. Like that. I thought maybe Franco had sex with him against his will. If it's that personal.
28: Yeah.
25: Well,
28: when he says other people, so he doesn't know what to say.
25: I'm trying to think of a, you know, there's a lot of famous Hollywood relationships. You know, Dean and Jerry. You know, the music, mm-hmm. too, McCartney and Lennon, you know, and they fall apart at some point. But it's never like this,
28: yeah.
25: Where it's like, he did something so hideous that I can never be his friend again. And, you know, Dean and Jerry,

0: I mean, it sounds to me like Franco is not really close to Dave Franco, his own brother anymore. Although Seth Rogen and Dave Franco are super close.
1: Yeah, they keep working together.
0: What the f*** did he do? Now, I do know this. He paid $2 million to settle a sexual misconduct suit brought to him by multiple students in 2021. That, I was looking it up today, that was not out there for a long time. How are people doing this stuff so quietly? Who else is he settled with? Yeah. You know, because this was the big objection when Me Too came along. Was, oh my God, look at these $1 million settlements people are paying for stuff, and we don't know what they did. And then they said, well, you're free to say what they did, ladies. And of course, a lot of them came out and said what, why this, you know, suit was settled or why they got money. And then the person was then immediately canceled.
2: Is it better or worse that Rogan doesn't say what it is?
0: It's probably better.
1: Yeah,
2: but it leaves a lot open for speculation.
1: Yeah.
0: But he won't be his friend. He won't speak to him. He won't call him. He won't answer his call. And Franco seems to me, the way I gauge what he's saying is, oh, I totally understand why he won't be my friend. It's not his fault.
2: Sounds like he's got something over him.
0: Yeah. Rogan. And then, yes. And then James Franco also started a TikTok account. And this is just weird.
2: Oh, is he hitting on a bunch of chicks? just like you did with his Instagram?
0: That's right. 17
2: that's
0: year
2: old. That's how it started. That's how he really got found, right?
0: Yeah. He is pacing back and forth saying, some serious is going on. This is me. It's not AI. And then he writes his account name on a piece of paper and shows it. He's wearing a shirt that says Bruce Robinson. I don't know. You want to just play this? How long is it?
1: Oh, he's been posting several ones. Yeah, I think this is the one you're talking about.
0: People are just baffled by it. What is he doing?
3: James Franco. Me. Really, James Franco. I'm here at my house. I'm not promoting anything, okay? I'm making this account because... real, okay? I'm real. It's me, not AI, not anything, okay? Could AI James do this?
2: No. Yeah.
0: Not right there. Does it dress? Okay, yeah. Real funny.
1: He's erratic.
3: For those who know, right? Some serious stuff going on. That's why I'm contacting you. That's why I'm doing this, okay? I know I'm maybe seem crazy. Like, why am I, you know, what's going on? What's the gimmick? No. This is real.
2: Real. Yeah, we got it. We got the
3: point. Say too much right now. I just need you to follow me. Then I'll know.
0: Oh, he's trying to get his followers back.
2: Does he have a project that's coming up?
0: Yeah, I bet he does.
2: This is how he's teasing it.
0: It's not funny because there's serious going on. It seems like he's almost making light of what is going on. Yeah, he's got to be promoting something, right?
2: That's what I'm wondering. He must have something coming up.
0: Tell you what, this thing, I would really... It'd be interesting. Whoever those people that settled with him in 2021, they've never, I mean, maybe they supposedly can't say anything, but of course we learned in Me Too that yes, you can say something. You can't be silenced about a crime. Mm. So I feel like this guy's just done. I feel like he's never going to make a major project again.
2: Well, no, because I just asked AI, does James Franco have any projects in the work? He is actively mounting a comeback and has several projects in the work, including a role as a villain in the upcoming John Rambo prequel.
1: Rambo!
2: Starring in a road trip comedy called Love Meets Sunshine.
3: Nothing is over! Nothing!
0: Will people accept him?
2: Yeah. Why wouldn't they?
1: I want to watch Rambo.
2: He's the road trip comedy. Also he co-stars with Gene Simmons.
0: Interesting. Okay, maybe. I don't know.
2: He also has another one called Hey Joe, where he stars as a World War II soldier in an Italian drama.
0: He's one skeevy guy. Skeevy guy. I tell you what,
2: I'd watch a movie with him. I don't care.
0: I probably would too.
2: I mean, if the movie looks interesting, yeah, I'll watch it. Whatever.
0: I just don't know if he's going to see a lot of opportunities. Put it that way. I mean, maybe if the Rambo prequel does really well,
2: of course he will.
4: 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It's not fun.
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31: Hey, Carl.
32: Hey, what's happening?
31: Oh, boy. I had a lot of fun listening to the show yesterday.
32: That was Point Dabble Point. I decided, you know, we did the Stuttering John's audiobook on our Patreon years ago. Mm-hmm. We went through all the chapters and covered it with all different guest hosts and things. I haven't listened to it since then. It's been years. I thought it'd be fun to bring it back with the people that come on Point Dabble Point, get some fresh perspective on things. And I'm doing it a little bit differently this time, Drew, where I'm just letting the entire audiobook play. I didn't pull. I'm just letting it go. And then we pause it and comment.
33: You pause it pretty much every sentence.
32: I know. It's hard not to, Brandon.
31: No, that one line, and you let it roll where he says, you know, how could this happen to a guy like me? The Howard Stern Show, the Jay Leno Show, the Kareem Abdul-Jabbar Roast, wrote a song with Joe Walsh. You know, it's like, oh, God, stop.
32: The book starts with his resume. He can't help himself.
31: And he made Obama laugh. I mean, that's part of his resume. He made Obama. I mean, what? Who even remembers who laughed at something and then tells people?
34: I'm sure it was an awkward laugh. Like,
31: yes, I would agree. But John, for our audience, probably not as in tune, although a lot of you know this, John played to some very small crowds this weekend and sounded kind of devastated after the second appearance and said that he's probably done. There's too many haters, something to that effect. What did he say exactly, Carl?
32: Yeah, so I had a friend who was at the show Friday night at the Boca Black Box. 11 people in attendance.
31: Oh.
32: And John he had like a case of beer in the green room and came up on stage and 15 minutes in asks the host of the show to go grab another beer. And she says, we're all out.
33: Whoa.
32: So then the holder has to scramble and get a beer. And at the end of the show, he just looked to the silent audience and said, I'm doing tonight and tomorrow night. And then I'm taking a break. I'm not going to be doing any more live shows. I have too many haters.
33: It's
34: a great thing to tell a live audience. What do they care?
32: But he just sounded so defeated. It's like so sad.
31: I know. It kind of made me sad too in a weird way.
34: You guys are soft.
31: If he was in the Dabbleverse, I bet there would have been 25 people there.
32: That's true.
31: Yes. Or 30.
32: Although, that's a weird venue. John plays there a lot because he knows the owner.
31: Yeah.
32: And it's not really close to any major city. It's pretty far out there.
31: What happened to the Bad Boys of New York tour? I was so excited.
32: Artie Fletcher and John are supposed to get together and do this comedy thing. And now I'm guessing that John's backing out.
31: Bits and pieces. Yeah, that would be pieces. That would be a dream duo. That would be fantastic. I think that would be bigger than he thinks it would be.
32: Did you guys see on WTP, I pulled an interview from 10 years ago that was Gallagher and Artie Fletcher in Wyoming on Wyoming Morning Radio.
31: Oh, yeah. That is phenomenal. Gallagher gets so mad at Artie Fletcher for being such a dumb sh-.
32: It's hilarious because he's lecturing him the whole time. They sound like an old married couple. And my buddy Vinny Paulino was telling me that at that time, Gallagher was living with Artie Fletcher because Vinny had to call Artie because he worked for him, and Gallagher would answer the phone. So Vinny was talking to Gallagher all the time, but it was so funny how he just kept lecturing him. Like Artie Fletcher would be like, hey, what's that thing on the wall over there? And he'd be like, you can't talk about things that you can see on the radio, you idiots.
31: I know. He did that like three times. They sounded like an old married couple who were so sick of each other.
32: Mm-hmm.
31: Or yeah, Gallagher was sick of Artie. Artie really didn't have much to say to Gallagher. But, wow, that was fascinating. Was that last Wednesday's WATP or Saturday?
32: Yeah, it was Saturday.
31: Saturday. It was a great show. Yeah, who was that clown you had on at the beginning who had the cosplay people?
32: Yeah, so that was Nerd Talk. Was Shawnee D-Man.
31: Oh, my God. The beginning of the first clip Carl had was the intro of the show, and the intro music is just wailing over him. I mean, you can't hear him because the music is wailing so loud, and then the music just comes to a halt, and then you hear him talking. It's like, oh, I know this podcast. I don't know. There's something about reviewing a podcast that has 15 viewers that really entertains me because no one in their right mind should ever review a show like that, but it's so much fun.
32: And it's hilarious that he gets all these guests to come on.
31: Yeah.
32: And so, like, these cosplay women who are on TikTok and Instagram, and they go to the conventions and stuff, they'll sit there for an hour and 15 minutes with this guy for 15 views. It's a total waste of everyone's time.
31: Did you happen to notice that it seemed like, because I looked at his page, it seemed like a lot of the women that came on were rather chesty.
32: Yeah, I think he's got a type.
31: Yeah.
32: Although we did zoom in on that one video where he's like, this is where you really caught my eye. And it's just a blatant butt shot of this girl.
0: Nice.
31: Yeah. Anyway, so John, we got a little bit of John stuff today. I bumped into a clip of John. And what is he at, Carl, where he bumps into Dave Davies? Or they bring Dave Davies to him for some reason?
32: Right. So he's at the Hollywood show. And this is out in L.A. He was doing this convention out there. And basically what it is just like, a really sad, depressing convention center where all of these like tables are set up and has been sit behind them, and you pay them $40 for their autograph. And John's sitting there with his stack of DVDs of his movie One Too Many.
31: Oh.
32: He's got all these 8x10s out in front of him, and all of his 8x10s are photos of him and someone more famous than him. So it's him and Jay Leno, or him and Howard Stern. It's very funny.
31: And are you telling me that Dave Davies was at this event?
32: Yeah, why would Dave Davies be there? First off, he must have enough money, right? Yeah. All those hits?
31: I would think so, but does he have publishing?
32: I guess not, because he's at the Hollywood show. Makes no sense.
31: A lot of those people are not as well off as... I was just watching all this Ben Orr stuff and Carr stuff this morning, and Rick Ocasek, people were really surprised that he didn't have more than $5 million when he died.
32: Wow.
31: So, I don't know. I mean...
34: I blame Paulina.
31: David Crosby was really hustling for money at the end. I mean, he was playing to the very end.
33: Dave Davies, according to the World Wide Web, is worth $3 to $6 million. So, the Kinks still get money somehow one way or another, right?
31: But maybe he needs some walking around cash. Maybe he's like Opie.
32: Maybe.
31: He doesn't want to sell his Hamptons house.
32: So they were near each other, and John walks over to introduce himself. Now, who's filming this is someone with Dave Davies, because it was posted on Dave Davies' Instagram page.
31: Oh, my God.
32: So this is not like a dabbler. This has nothing to do with the Dabbleverse. It's just someone who was, like, filming content for the Instagram page.
31: I cannot believe Dave Davies' guy posted this because, well, John's, his comeback is so snappy, I guess maybe that's why.
1: Well, why do they call you Stuttering John if you don't stutter?
2: Oh, I do, but I've gotten better. This is such an honor.
1: So ask Dave one of those Stuttering John type questions for his Instagram.
2: Let's see. Oh, I don't know. Dave, do you have a fart while playing guitar on stage?
3: Whoa. Whose fart?
2: Do you ever pass gas on stage?
3: Oh, my. Who's time?
31: Yeah. Oh, my God. Is that stupid?
34: That's embarrassing.
31: He's so quick on his feet.
32: John's also wearing a Stuttering John shirt. He's unrecognizable. If you were a fan of the Howard Stern Show, you wouldn't know who this guy is.
31: That's why I sent you that thing today, and I thought, I don't know, Carl's probably seen this a million times, but I sent you a couple clips. I didn't know if you wanted to play them or not. They were from the Stuttering John cabbie fight, some of the pre-stuff.
32: Yes, it's pretty good production. This was back in May of 2002, and checking out had some interesting insights into John's stutter, if it's real or not. If you play my DL1, you'll see this compilation.
4: I think he's really stupid. It has nothing to do with the stutter.
2: I never did.
5: Stuttering John joined the Howard Stern Show in 1988 as a lowly intern, but thanks to his trademark speech impediment and his fearless interviewing style, he soon established himself as a favorite Stern Show personality.
6: And you can shove this right up Howard's stupid ass.
31: That sounds so fake, that stutter.
32: Yeah. And we know that in the movie Private Parts, John comes out at the very end in the credits and does a very fake, over-the-top stutter because they had him reshoot it because it seemed too fake. The director's like, okay, we got to hit that one again. They end up using the super fake one. But yeah, he puts it on.
31: Oh, God. That's how he got the job. I mean, do you think that was just an out? Do we know anybody you went to college with who said, oh, yeah, he stuttered?
32: Well, we could ask Mitch Patel. Is he playing Detroit anytime soon? Maybe he can call in, promote a show.
31: I would love to ask somebody from high school or I don't know. If they just sound so fake to me. Do you guys feel that too? Do you see that?
34: The only thing that gives me pause is John's not that good of an actor. So, but I mean,
31: that's why he looks so fake.
34: Hard to fake stuttering? I don't know.
31: I guess. And then I had the other clip too, where he's working out. They're doing like a Rocky takeoff, and I just can't get over. I thought these clips were from like 1991 or 92 when he had just started there. These clips are from 2002. This is like 24 years ago. He looks, 50 years younger than he does now.
32: Yeah, look at this Rocky montage, DL2.
33: Mitch Patel, by the way, Mark Ridley's Comedy Castle next month.
31: Oh. Ooh, we'll have to jump on that. Yeah, we can do that.
32: Yeah, get them booked.
31: Cool. Which clip?
32: DL2 in the Stuttering John folder.
33: Alrighty. He's working out.
31: He's in great shape. That face. That was the worst fight ever, by the way.
2: Yeah. Good. Here you go.
31: Good. He's benching about 80 pounds there, curling about 40. Ridiculous.
34: Is this supposed to be funny?
31: I guess, yeah. But honestly,
3: oh, what a loser!
31: He looks relatively healthy there. I mean, he really, I just can't believe the difference. Even watching
32: so different.
31: Stephanie Miller, he looks much different.
32: Yeah, we were playing clips of Stephanie Miller, which is 2016, so 10 years ago. Looks like a completely different guy now. Like, it's he's not aging well with his alcoholism and lifestyle. It's not working for him. But the other thing about that montage that I wanted to point out is when you go back and listen to John talk about that fight with Cabbie, and wax poetic about all the training he did and how good he got at boxing. This was a joke. The entire event was a joke. And the fact that John acts like he really became a trained fighter is so silly.
31: It's mostly hugging, isn't it?
32: Oh, the fight's awful.
31: Yeah.
32: Yeah. And John got beat up pretty good. I don't know if I agree with the judges on it.
31: Oh, yeah. I'll have to watch it because I'd never seen it before. The thing that blew my mind about this fight was, first of all, they had Jeff the Drunk talking to one of the strippers that he actually did. Howard set up for him to have sex with this girl or try.
32: Yes. Yeah.
31: That was weird. But then the national anthem was sung by someone named Reba. Did you remember this?
32: Okay. Yes. So this is really odd because they are... Reba is two people.
31: Yes. Siamese twin?
32: It's Reba and Lori.
31: Okay. Now, I never saw Lori's face, so I didn't know what the f*** was going on.
32: Right. So she's Lori kind of stays out of the way yes. when Reba's performing.
31: Okay.
32: What's funny is that Reba's original name was Dory, and they hated that their names rhymed, so she changed it to Reba because she loves Reba McEntire.
31: Okay.
32: But this is crazy, Drew. I was just doing some research on this today.
31: Oh.
32: It turns out that Reba then came out as a transgender man in 2007, changed her name to George.
31: What?
32: And the family did not accept it.
31: Oh, canceled.
34: Did her conjoined twin accept it?
32: Yes, I think so.
34: I mean, did they have a choice?
32: It would mark the first ever conjoined twins that were different genders in the history of the world.
31: Wow. I got to hand it to the conjoined twin. She really did stay out of the way and kept a low profile during this. This is her first public singing effort. She is excited because she thinks her country career is starting with this national anthem. I don't know. Did her country music career pan out? I don't think so.
32: I think she had a couple performances, a couple other places, but I don't think she became a big star now.
31: Okay. Is that worth a play?
7: Ladies and gentlemen, would everyone please rise as we honor America here to sing our national anthem. America's newest country star, the lovely and talented Reba.
31: Look what a great job Lori's doing to stand out of the way.
34: She's getting her out
8: coming
34: there.
8: Into the ring, the girls aren't joined at the head.
34: I couldn't tell.
8: Reba trying to launch her own musical career.
9: I think they're in place.
8: Sorry, Robin?
9: I think they're in place.
8: They are. Well, I think you said they're spinning plates. I said, how are they doing that?
10: They're Greek.
31: Lori, look at what low profile she's keeping.
8: Here goes Reba.
34: Well, she's dressed in black, so she just mixes in with the crowd.

0: I don't know. We want to watch the whole thing.
1: I kind of do. Okay. I like how the conjoined twin, it's right in her ear.
2: I know.
1: Wouldn't that be great? She just stuck a finger in her own ear because she doesn't want to hear anymore.
2: John doesn't look very respectful.
1: Well, he's focusing, man.
0: He's focused.
2: I love how they showed the American flag, too. Like, this is a serious sporting event. Michael Buffer's there. They didn't really did a good job on this, I got to say.
0: It's crazy.
2: The show was a lot of fun.
1: A twin doesn't have her hand on her heart like she's supposed to. Get her out of there.
2: Look, she's just looking down. She doesn't want to be in the shot.
1: Yikes.
2: Yeah, that was something else. Wow.
0: So, fun fact, those conjoined twins just passed away in 2024 at the age of 62.
1: Oh, wow.
2: Oh, man, sorry to hear that. Gone too soon.
1: 62, that's pretty good.
2: Gone too soon, yeah. Under the circumstances, I mean, that's pretty awkward.
1: And George was only 7, right? So that's kind of sad.
0: Well, that's true, yeah, good point.
3: They
0: yeah.
3: die at the same time?
1: Oh, God. I didn't even think about that.
3: Or did one have to drab the...
1: It was a murder-suicide, Brandon.
3: Drag the corpse for a couple days.
0: Yeah, apparently, they did have, like, separate lives, and, like, one of them was dating a bunch and stuff, so...
2: God, that would be really hard.
1: Wild.
2: Can you imagine, like... I don't even want to talk about
1: totally.
2: It.
1: Totally.
2: I mean, being the guy that's banging one of them?
1: Yeah,
2: just well, be so weird.
1: Threesome.
2: yeah, hot. Anyway...
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2: Carl suggested the Amy Poehler podcast, and I watched pretty much the whole thing. I think you were focusing more on the earlier parts. This podcast, is this just for women? Tell me this isn't meant for men to enjoy, because it's just so, there's nothing in it for me.
0: Listen, we know that Amy Poehler is the best podcaster in all of the world. She won the Emmy for it. The
2: Golden Globe.
0: Emmy Award for podcasting. Amy Poehler won it. So this show must be great. And I thought, let's check in on Good Hang. And I decided to find one that had a guest that we could all get behind. We're all excited to hear from Lena Dunham.
2: Oh, she's wonderful.
1: Oh, no.
0: So the way that Amy does her show, she likes to show off that she has a lot of celebrity connections. So what she always does is she starts the show talking to an acquaintance of the guest.
1: So annoying.
0: And asks them, what's a question you'd like me to ask Lena Dunham? So she gets on Natalie Portman. Natalie Portman is starring in a movie called Good Sex that's going to be a Netflix movie that Lena Dunham wrote and directed. And so the question is, and Drew, I know that you're impressed with some of the questions that Amy Poehler has for her guest.
2: It's terrible. This is such a ball wash, too.
0: It's such,
2: everything's
0: it's such
2: a ball wash.
0: Clip number one, Mark.
3: And I've known her for a long time, and I'm excited to talk about the different ways that I've known her, but I've never known her as a director. I've never worked with her in that way, and I'm curious what kind of director she is and what it was like to work with her in that way.
4: She's the best director I've...
2: Surprise, surprise.
4: If not the best I've worked with.
0: Okay. What? Natalie Portman's been in dozens of major motion pictures. What are the chances that the best director she's ever worked with was Lena Dunham?
2: Hasn't she worked with Spielberg?
1: Zero, yeah.
2: I think she has.
0: She has huge movies.
1: It's zero, but the movie's coming out. She's a director.
0: But what's even the point of this? It's so boring.
1: It's a dumb question. And by the way, when you know somebody, are they that different when they're in director mode? Like Amy Poehler saying, like, I've never known her as a director. It's like, it's still the same person.
2: But she praises...
1: I've never known Drew's a director.
2: She praises people, Mark. She gives praise.
1: Cool.
2: It's rare in Hollywood, apparently.
0: Yeah, that's one of the things that Natalie said. She goes, and she compliments you when you do good things.
2: That's just beyond human.
0: Good directing. Really good stuff. Okay, so Lena Dunham joins them. And the other issue I had besides the ball washing on this program is how fake it is.
1: Yeah.
0: Lena Dunham, I don't know who she is as a person, because all she does is play pretend on these shows when she's interviewed. Lena doesn't like going to parties. She has social anxiety. And so the question is, well, what is an ideal get together for you? My clip number two.
2: Who cares?
3: When you don't like going to a party, what would be your ideal gathering?
5: Great. What would be my good hang?
3: Yeah, what's
5: to bring it
3: hang?
5: To bring it back.
3: Thank you.
5: I like to hang out on the couch or on bed with one or two friends.
1: Cheeseburger.
5: Maybe we order some food. Yeah. We hang out with some animals. Mm-hmm. We gab. Then they leave early enough that you have time to maybe like potter around, move one pile of things from one corner of the room to another.
3: Yes.
5: Then read a book and maybe like watch a little bit of a murder documentary and then fall to sleep.
3: And text him and be like, that was fun.
5: Yes.
2: Wow, they're on the same page. Isn't that great?
0: None of that's real. The question is, okay, how do you like to socialize with people? And she goes, we'll send the couch together or the bed. And then I get them there. And I start reading books, organizing stuff, watching movies.
2: Yeah, and Amy's like, yes. What a blast.
0: I mean, it's so specific. It's so fake. I think they're just, you know, trying to put it on and be interesting. And it's the exact opposite effect.
2: When you covered her live show, Carl, which was awful, I was shocked how bad her live show was. It was obvious she was really uncomfortable. I felt bad for her, honestly, because Amy's great. She's really talented. But it just seemed like this is just a bad idea, and I don't think she wanted to do it. And it was just, she just asked. I just don't think she knew what to ask the guest. It was
0: awful. She had Sebastian Maniscalco on, who you think would be pretty easy to roll with. You know, the guy's a pretty good performer. And they just had no chemistry. She didn't seem like she did a lot of research.
2: No.
0: She's like, you're from Chicago, right? What's the best restaurant? He's like, well, I moved out of there when I was six. You know?
2: He tried. He did the best he could, but it was like, ugh. And the crowd cheered wildly for everything. That's why I'm like, this show can't be for me. These people seem so excited. It's just, it must just be a chick podcast.
0: It must be, because when I hear about Lena Dunham's to-do list system, my clip number three comes with this right here.
5: I keep a really psychotic to-do list. I have this very specific to-do list system that is, I won't belabor, but it's taken years for me to find a system that works. I love my system. When I finish something, I put the trophy emoji next to it.
3: For a little treat.
5: Yeah, my little treat.
2: I knew you were going to get that, Carl.
6: I bet eating's on her list.
0: Yeah. Boring AF. Your do list. But secondly, she needs a gold star in her homework in order to know she's accomplished something.
2: Which she types in for herself.
0: She gives herself a little trophy emoji.
1: Is it that hard to come up with a way to do a to-do list? You take a list and you write the things you're supposed to do on it.
2: Yeah, in the order maybe that you want to do them.
1: Yeah, and then you cross them off. Or
2: priority.
1: Yeah.
2: See, we can talk about this too.
0: What a child. What a child she is.
1: It's, well, but like you said earlier, it's fake. I don't think it's true at all. I think none of that's real.
2: But Amy is so fascinated.
0: We're going to get to your cut one if you want to set it up.
2: Oh, okay, sure. Okay, let's see. Cut one. Amy has a habit of asking very basic questions. She seems to ask a lot of guests when they go to bed. I don't know why she does that. Sleep talk leads to Lena inventing a genetic mental health problem that does not exist, as I will explain after cut one.
3: I'm worried about your sleep. Okay. Talk to me about your sleep. Are you a night owl?
5: So this is going to involve a little bit of history, which is that we have a congenital terror. We have a congenital, it's something where where sleep and death get equated early in childhood. My father had it. My mother had it. Maybe that's why they fell in love and they passed it down to my brother and me. And as children, we started to get scared to go to sleep around 4 p.m. So still today,
3: a lot of people have that they are very stressed about the fact that they don't go to sleep. Yeah.
5: It would be, I would start around 3 p.m. to start to say, okay, what time do you think we're going to put pajamas on? Yeah. What do you think we're going to do right before bed? Then my father would have to tell me, right? He'd have to take me and I'd say, is it a sock night or is it not a sock night? Because I was concerned, maybe I'll wake up in the night with cold feet, but wouldn't it be horrible if I woke up and they were too warm?
2: I think being high maintenance is what's genetic in that family.
1: Yeah.
2: I looked it up. I went to ChatGPT. This is not genetic. It's environmental, imagination, or overexposure to death-related concepts.
0: Yeah. What? It'd be genetic.
2: No, it's impossible.
6: My kids don't want to go to bed. Are they screwed? Like, what's going on?
1: But well, way to pass that gene on to them.
2: Do they think they're going to die when they go to sleep, though?
1: At least Lena figured the best way is just to eat herself to sleep. Just eat a lot until her body gives up and passes out.
0: She's wearing a lot of clothes in this one. I've seen some of the other interviews. I'm like, why would you pick that top? What are you doing?
1: Doesn't she look lovely?
2: What's up?
1: It's a wool jacket buttoned all the way to the top.
2: Yeah, why is she wearing a wool jacket in Hollywood?
1: Oh, she probably smells.
0: She's hiding everything she can. That's why.
1: Yeah, good.
2: Well, Ozempic, anybody? I mean, I thought
1: she would never do that.
2: There's no excuse to be that fat in Hollywood right now, is there?
0: There's no excuse to be that fat in Detroit.
2: I agree. But in Hollywood, I mean, let's face it, everybody's on Ozempic.
0: My clip number four, we're going to find out one of the reasons why Lena has a problem with sleeping, because she wrote about it in her book, and that's where Amy Poehler saw that she has a problem sleeping. And clip number four is a good reason why this happened.
5: If I told you what was actually happening in my bed, the level of the
3: I'm
5: books,
3: worried
5: the,
3: about it. Yeah.
5: The various lights that are shining at me, the animals that are scooching around, the noise, I mean, twice a night, my rabbits will hurl themselves up into the air and just land directly on my face.
0: Okay. I just have to get this off my chest. Rabbits are not house pets. All right. Stop it. I'm triggered because I heard Beth Stern talking about this on Howard Stern's show where, you know, she has all those cats. There's hundreds of cats in their house.
2: She has to take showers with them so they get the moist air.
0: Yep. And now she's got these rabbits too. And the rabbit 300 times a day, according to Beth. It's like, are these things jumping on your face while you're sleeping? This is a you problem.
1: I had a friend that had a pet rabbit growing up, but I tell you what, that thing was always in cage. Like, it just wasn't loose in the house.
2: My roommate in college had a pet rabbit. It was the most boring pet. It was just
1: boring.
2: In the cage, and
1: they're
2: ate. That's
1: they're gross, and they're boring.
0: They're skittish. They don't like people.
1: No.
0: It's not a good house pet. So I'm putting that on her, but she seems to have a lot of different animals running around.
2: It's part of her perfect get-together, Carl. A few animals.
0: Right. She did say that. She said she had to order food first, but then the animals. You're cut, too.
2: Okay.
0: So, this ball washing on this show.
2: Yeah, this is just kind of a generic ball wash guised as a much too long question from Amy.
3: There is such an incredible resurgence of your work, specifically girls, but all of your work and how people interact with your work. Do you think it is like this? I mean, it's like people people attach it to this bigger idea of nostalgia, but do you have a sense now of like what it is, like why people are going back to that show, to you, to the feeling that time, do you have a sense of why?
2: What just happened?
1: I have no idea.
2: What was that?
0: She makes it a premise that I don't even know if that's true. Are people going back and rewatching Girls? Is that a phenomenon that's happening? I don't know.
2: There's a resurgence, and there's a resurgence in the way people interact with it, too. Is that, can you measure that? I don't think so.
0: It's such
2: ball washing. Do you want the next ball wash too?
0: Yes, please.
2: Lena ball washes back and makes her husband sound like the inferior being I'm sure she thinks he is.
5: When I want to be cozy, I watch Parks and Recreation, or as my husband calls it, Parks and Recreations.
3: Oh, with an S.
5: Yeah. And
3: he like that.
5: And once I said, you know, there's no S on the end, and he went, you're wrong. But, and I knew that I think maybe I've told you this, but I knew that I loved him because I left my dog with him for the day while I was on set. And it was a big thing for me to be like, okay, I'm going to leave her with you, not with this dog sitter. Let's see what happens.
3: Yeah.
5: And I texted to check in, and he said, we're just watching some Parks and Recreations. She loves John Ralphio. And I went, okay.
3: Okay, that's a good guy.
5: Okay, you can stay. You can stay.
2: Of course, the subjugated male, you know, just, can you even watch my dog?
0: He's such an idiot. He doesn't know the name of the show that he likes.
2: Yeah.
0: What a loser.
2: I know, and it's so funny, too, because he's so dumb.
0: Mm-hmm. By the way, if you marry Lena, then you want to put up with that kind of behavior, right? You're signing up for that?
1: Yes. It's not a surprise.
6: You've already made bad decisions.
2: I was picturing that he was the kind of dude that would have no problem with that conversation whatsoever.
0: Yep. Oh, yep. You made me sound stupid on that show today. Good job, Lena.
2: Women are smarter than men. I'm a feminist.
0: So they're talking about rewatching their shows. And apparently, Lena's never gone back and rewatched Girls. And Amy says something here that I find odd in my clip number 5.
5: You know, there's like a conversation in the first episode, and I've never watched Girls since we finished. So I
3: really, you've never done a rewatch?
5: I've never done a rewatch. I guess I'm always thinking, and I don't know. Do you ever watch things old work?
3: I rewatched Parks and Rec with Parks and Recreations with my kids.
0: That's awkward, right?
2: Yeah.
0: Forcing your kids to watch their mom on a TV show?
2: I think it'd be really weird.
0: Yeah, would they have to like act like it's really good? Like, oh yeah, no, I'd be really funny on this show.
1: I make my kids listen to this show all the time. What are you talking about? They love it.
2: I would think that... Do we know how old our kids are?
0: Yeah, they're teenagers, like 17 and 14.
2: I think it's kind of stupid.
0: Their dad is Will Arnett. Do you think he's making them watch Arrested Development? We should be better.
1: Our Lego Challenge.
2: Yeah. Oh, that is right, weird. So, assigning your kids to watch your whole... I mean, that's a lot of seasons, too.
0: I just find that very odd. Okay, my clip number 6. I'm not surprised that someone asked Lena Dunham for advice on this.
5: And really looking back, now if people come to me a lot and will go, like, someone's saying something mean about me on the internet, what do I do? Mm-hmm. And I always go, just don't look at it.
0: Oh, Lena, people always call you fat and dumb all over the internet, so you probably deal with this a lot. Like, what should I do? Someone's saying mean stuff about me on the internet. Just the fact that someone would think that she would have advice on that is a little insulting, right?
2: Yeah. Yeah, you think she have a lot of experience with it for sure.
0: Yeah. All right, so let's get back to how smart women are in your cut for Drew.
2: Okay, great. How smart do you think Lena thinks women are? Let's find out.
3: Did you think it was a show about female friendship?
5: I thought it was a show about female friendship, but I was like, it's a show about like the fact that female friendship is actually, until you figure out is and isn't your business, it's a thorny torture scape. And
3: yeah,
5: because the thing about women is I'm obsessed with them. And part of why I'm obsessed with them is also because I'm scared of them because they're too smart.
3: I see.
5: Do you know what I mean?
1: No.
5: You might not kind of feel that way.
3: I don't, but I understand what you mean because it is, I think it's very honest.
2: Yeah. I don't think Amy understands.
1: She just said she didn't understand.
2: She didn't.
1: Oh, God.
0: I'm afraid of women. They're just too darn smart. That's what people are always saying.
2: Of course they are. Lena. You know,
0: there's examples of actually some stupidity when it comes to what they talk about with this show, Friends. In my clip number 7, I feel like this is a really dumb question from Amy Poehler.
3: And there were times when I would watch Girls and I'd be like, are they friends? The answer was often no.
1: Yeah, it's called acting.
0: Yeah, I'm sorry, I misspoke. The show Girls, but yeah. Yes. I was wondering, are these two characters friends? No, they're not real. They're not real people.
1: Yeah,
2: exactly.
0: I doubt Amy Poehler was watching the show and thinking that. I call that. And then I call this next clip, number 8, things guys would never say.
3: But before we get off Girls, now we're getting into the weeds, but when Jessa betrayed Hannah.
5: Yeah, that was hard. That was hard for a lot of people. That was hard. Jemima didn't want to do it.
3: I bet.
2: What? Oh, God.
6: Yeah, I remember that. It was,
2: yeah, that was really hard. Could I was really depressed.
0: I can't imagine a male actor, talking about how difficult it was when his character did something that was upsetting.
2: On that show?
1: It's because they're not as smart.
2: I mean, that was a show that, what's his name? Adam Driver was Lena Dunham. That's how realistic that show was. I mean, wasn't that the silliest thing you've ever seen on a TV show, that Adam Driver would be banging her and keep banging her?
0: You're cut five. This is just another example of these women not understanding reality and make-believe.
2: Yeah, I hate this. When actors, writers, actors, act as if their characters are so brilliantly written and played that they exist independently of their writing. Like Hannah, and she talks about Hannah. Like,
5: no, you've cut away at our friendship with all of these other little moves. And the other thing is, because Hannah doesn't see herself as a person with any power, she doesn't realize that she's capable of hurting anybody else's feelings. The world is happening to her.
3: Yes.
5: And I hope that as she grows, she realizes that actually she is often happening to the world.
2: She hopes. What? Oh, well, then you could just write it so that it happens. And then your hope would become real because you wrote her.
0: It's such a ridiculous thing to think. Like, I never heard James Gandolfini say, you know, actually, I hope that Tony survived in the diner and that he learned something from that, became a better person. It's not real. Learning things now.
2: They act like it's just so pompous. Come on. Did you want my next cut? It's kind of the same thing.
0: Yeah.
2: Lena apparently is the only one that gets confused about the acting and the real life because the acting is that good and the writing. Cut six.
5: But I do remember her when I was directing the scene where she and Adam kissed for the first time. She was really, I could see her panic because it went against every instinct she had about behavior. Mm-hmm. And I had to say, he's not really my boyfriend. I'm not really going to get mad at you.
3: Right.
5: He's actually just
3: acting,
5: and so are we.
3: Yeah,
1: wait, that's you, right? She's talking about herself.
5: Neither of us kissed each other's ex-boyfriend, so we're going to be fine.
3: Yeah,
2: yeah. The other character forgot that she was Lena Dunham. She thought she was Hannah. They were on the set. Apparently, that's what happened.
0: That's insane. To do this, I feel really bad about doing this. It's in the script. Who cares?
2: I find it hard to believe that even happened. I don't know. I don't think I know anything about women after watching this.
0: They're so smart, though.
2: Yeah.
0: You ready for some hot takes?
2: Sure.
0: I go to Lena Dunham when I want hot takes. So does Amy Poehler. In my clip number 9, Amy sets up a very boring conversation starter.
3: Okay. I want to get your hot takes on a few things.
5: Okay, great.
3: These are completely random things, but great. I feel like you have strong hot takes that I would love to hear about.
5: Okay, great.
3: And there's no right or wrong.
5: Okay.
3: TikTok.
5: You're amazing on TikTok. And
3: thank you. Welcome to TikTok. I've seen your TikToks. My algorithm knows who I am, obviously. And a lot of them are from your bed.
0: Oh, my God. Wow. The ball washing immediately.
2: I know. No, everything. There's nothing. There's no disagreement about anything, except when she said women are too smart, Amy. She struggled with that.
0: I don't know what that means. Could you imagine, though, Drew, you interview people. Could you imagine just be like, all right, you got hot takes. TikTok, go.
1: Yeah, it's not a question.
2: And you know, the other thing too is ball washing. This is why I was like, this has to be just a chick podcast, because there's some guests that if you ball wash them, they really get uncomfortable.
0: Yeah.
2: I mean,
0: not these two.
2: And I find it's true of most guests on the show and also the pre-guests. There's a lot of ball washing there too, and nobody minds. They're really happy to, thanks.
0: There's also lots of pointless questions, especially by the end. It just seems to be a barrage of them. You're cut seven. You want to set this up?
2: Yeah. She is the Golden Globe best podcaster, so maybe I shouldn't be asking this question, or maybe I should be asking more questions like cut seven.
3: Shorter question. Diet Coke, yes or no?
5: Do you know the kids have been calling it fridge cigs?
3: Yeah, love it.
5: I love Diet Coke. I don't think it's an everyday thing.
3: Agree.
5: My mother...
3: It's a treat.
5: If you do a trick.
1: What?
3: If you do a trick, you get a Diet Coke.
5: My mother, every time she gets a mammogram, and since she was 40, every time she gets a mammogram, she gets a New York City hot dog and a Diet Coke, a dirty water hot dog and a Diet Coke. So it's her.
3: Yes,
5: she has
3: that.
5: The full carcinogens package after a successful mammogram.
2: Nobody cares.
1: Oh my God.
2: Nobody cares. I know.
0: Do you like Diet Coke or not? Great.
2: Oh my God.
0: Moving on.
2: Diet Coke. Is Diet Coke that interesting to find someone if they like it or don't like it? That's like. What?
0: I mean, I can't have more than one a day. That's wild.
1: It's ridiculous. So. It's not alcoholic.
0: It's so stupid. You want to hear more pointless questions?
2: Sure.
0: Check out clip Track number 10.
3: The new Muna album. Do you love it?
5: Oh, of course. I love everything that Muna touches.
3: Theme parks. Do you love them?
1: Look at that look on her face.
2: She doesn't love them either.
0: No, because why would you? Obese people don't normally like theme parks. It's not that comfortable for them.
2: That didn't cross my mind, but what a great point.
0: So she asked the new Muna album. And you heard the answer, just like, I just love everything that they do, no matter what it is. And I went, hold on a second, that's a weird response, because I have bands that I love, and there's certainly things they do that I don't like.
1: Sure.
2: Yeah.
0: So just to like blanket, just like everything they do is perfect. Like, there must be an agenda or something. So I looked it up. I don't know if you guys know who Muna is.
2: Is Muna, Muna's a chick, right?
0: It's a trio.
2: Of chicks?
0: And they're all, one guy, two women, but they're all queer. So I might be saying.
2: Oh, okay. That makes sense. Because yeah, they would be part of the ball washing, you know, the give and take of the ball washing.
1: They make better art, so yeah. Mm-hmm.
0: Right, yeah. So anyone who's openly queer than Lena Dunham goes, that everything they do is amazing. Okay, well, that makes sense. That's how that works.
2: Of course.
0: Let's talk about, you know, Natalie Portman gets brought up at the end because we did get a question from Natalie.
2: Oh, that's right. What a bonus that was.
0: Yes, well, that I didn't play the clip of them talking about what kind of pig you should get because Lena doesn't. None of them raises pigs or something. It was low hanging fruit. I feel like we didn't have to go there. But clip 11, Natalie Portman gets brought up.
3: Natalie Portman spoke to us today. We got a question from Natalie.
5: Natty!
3: And who spoke so beautifully about you as a person and as a director, said something that I just like, I will really think about. And take with me, which is that she felt very seen by you when she was being directed by you.
0: She's the star of the movie. The director's going to see her.
2: That expression.
0: What does that even mean?
2: I heard, I forgot who was saying, I don't feel seen. I think it was someone who's maybe gay or some, or trans. I don't know. I don't feel seen. It's like that expression is just. Oh my God, how stupid. Of course she's
0: especially
2: seen.
0: When you're a movie star. Yeah. You need to be feel seen.
2: I know. Did you get the feel? This is terrible, but I felt like when Lena really likes somebody that I would not like.

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1: WLLZ.
0: Rocks.
2: I have amazing news. Of course, in August of 2025, Woke Dad made his final TikTok and disappeared.
3: Yeah.
4: Why did he, Carl, did you run him off the web?
2: I think maybe Blind Mike and me and you might have run him off the web.
4: Yeah, he was getting hit hard. He's back. What?
2: Back, baby. No way. Whoa. Woke Dad has brand new TikToks he's just put out. And I have one for you. I sent you a link, Mark. Yep. His triumphant return, where he kind of explains why he was gone, but not really.
4: Hmm.
2: But what I find fascinating about this is that this was the incident that happened to him. You know, Woke Dad loves to tell you about interactions he has with everyday people.
3: Yeah, they're all lies.
2: And so this is the interaction he had. He's like, okay, I have to come back to TikTok after 10 months and talk about this.
5: Why? I know I've been gone for a long time and for good reason, but I just had something happen to me and I need to workshop through this really quick. I kind of need your help with this. I just had a conversation with an older woman, someone who I've had many conversations with before. And I honestly, I hope I'm changing her perspective on things. It does.
4: Oh yeah. Cause you're always right.
5: Feel that way. Like I'm getting through to her a little bit, but generation and I'm a elder millennial, a zennial, if you
4: will. We're done.
3: Well, I mean, he's got a point there.
5: She just referred to me as someone from the participation trophy generation.
2: What?
5: And I got thinking about that. I'm like,
2: what a bitch. What a
5: participation
2: shot.
5: Trophy generation. Like, yeah, I probably received some participation trophies growing up.
3: Certainly not legitimate
5: I make
3: trophies.
5: Those trophies. I didn't make the decision to hand out those
3: you
5: trophies.
3: You accepted them, though.
5: The decision was
2: in your face.
5: Baby boomers, right?
2: Oh, boomers!
5: That was from their generation. Yeah, they actively made that decision to hand out participation.
2: Oh my God, what a shot!
3: Starting
5: and
3: to like this
5: now
3: guy.
5: They're blaming us for receiving them?
4: Oh my
5: Does
4: God.
5: Does this seem odd to anyone else?
6: Okay, boomer.
2: No, he's no. Diabolically brilliant! Was he really workshopping something right there? He started out saying, guys, I need your help on this thing. I'm trying to figure this out. Seems like he had it all figured out, didn't it?
3: Always. He's got everything figured out always.
4: I love that any conversation that he's trying to correct something about their thinking, no one ever contributes to his thinking or alters it. It's always him getting them to be right.
2: Yeah, he's fixing everybody else, which is amazing. He got people who are going to vote for Trump to vote for Harris. I mean, he's done a lot of amazing things.
7: Well,
4: he's right about everything.
3: He's pretty persuasive.
7: He said he's been gone for good reason.
2: Yeah, what do you think that is, Brandon?
7: I don't know. I mean, no update on the art studio. Did it burn down or something?
4: Oh.
3: Was he investigated for embezzlement?
4: I smell a GoFundMe coming.
2: He's already got
3: well, you're probably right. I mean, realistically, that's probably what it is. Probably needs to generate money.
4: Need some iPads for the art center, the art building or whatever.
3: There's a grift coming.
2: Mm-hmm. Yeah, I mean, I was concerned because, you know, he was giving out free dad hugs and he was wearing the free dad hugs T-shirt and some of his stories were starting to get creepy with like random children running up to him in supermarkets and hugging him. And I was concerned maybe he was spending some time in federal prison, but I guess not. You know, he's obviously free right now.
4: He almost got arrested for breaking a bottle on concrete in New York City.
3: Oh, you mean the concrete jungle?
4: Oh, yeah, the concrete jungle. Then wasn't he wearing a, I agree with gender affirming care in a bathroom and somebody's going to beat his ass? I mean,
2: yeah, the Walmart bathroom story. Yeah, he got beat up pretty good there because they thought he was transgender because he had a shirt on that said, my son's transgender and he's awesome or something like that.
4: I think it was the same Walmart where he made the cashier cry.
2: Yes.
4: Why was
2: well,
4: she
2: I'm
4: crying?
2: Glad you brought up the art studio, Drew, because we have an update on art supplies needed for a nearby school.
4: Oh, for goodness sakes.
2: And he tells us the story. I mean, this guy is just always giving. And, you know, sometimes, I don't know, like no good deed goes unpunished, I guess.
5: You ever heard of a school district refusing art supplies? Not because the art supplies were bad, not because they didn't need them, but because it made the school district look poor, or at least in the eyes of the administration, that's what they felt
3: didn't
5: happen. So if you've been around a while, you might know that I do a lot with kids. I do a lot with art. I do a lot with kids in vulnerable communities. Okay. But I also reach out to the local schools, and I make sure that they have supplies that they need to be able to finish out school years.
3: Hero.
6: Teachers need supplies. Teachers never have enough supplies. That's something they could never have enough of. And art supplies are expensive and they go quickly, especially in the world that we're in right now where schools are losing funding. So a few weeks ago, I did a fundraiser for a local school district and gift cards were being purchased and going directly to the school.
3: I wasn't an in-between man.
6: I was just the guy doing the posting so that some good could really happen and the teachers didn't have to do any work. And I didn't want it to get too big because I didn't want to give them too much work. I just wanted to make sure they had enough. Well, the administration reached out and they asked me to take down the fundraiser. They asked me to take down the fundraiser because they felt like it wasn't giving the right impression of their school district. Like, they were not able to supply the supplies that the kids need to be able to finish the school year. I mean, I was stunned. I don't know of any teacher, any school, or any administration that really, truly can supply their kids with enough stuff because art supplies go so quickly and they're so expensive. So I was disappointed.
3: I guess you'll just have to keep
6: them. The reason I'm sharing all this, though, is because honestly, like, we all go about this world with a little bit of an ego, right? If something makes us look bad, we may not be all
2: for it. Moral of the story, everyone.
6: If we could drop that ego for long enough to realize that all of these decisions we make, they impact our kids and our kids' generation and the next generation coming up. And instead of having an ego, could we please just start leaving it at the door?
4: Yeah, like Quincy Jones.
6: Make sure the world's a little bit better than when...
7: We are the world.
4: We are the world.
6: Just because we survived it. Well, I mean, I guess... Don't we want better for our kids than to survive?
4: Yeah, school teachers, and they have giant egos.
2: This is an insane story. So obviously you wanted to brag about fundraising for the school. And so he said that he calls around to the schools near the end of the year to make sure they have enough art supplies.
7: Right.
4: How annoying.
2: But he didn't ask the school district that he started the fundraiser for, obviously, because they're like, hey, we didn't sanction this. Why are you raising money for us? We get taxpayer dollars. Like, this is a public school district. You can't just, like, people are going to wonder why we're raising money for something.
4: Yeah, it seems like if they're turning the money down, then the fundraiser money would still be in his hands. You have a forensic accountant go in?
3: Yeah. No, yeah. And thankfully, he has an art studio.
7: Yeah, he just replaced his own supplies.
4: Yeah. I mean, schools...
2: He's always asking for art supplies for his art studio. Yeah. So why is he doing a fundraiser for a school that didn't ask for it and also doesn't want him doing that?
4: No, it seems like schools aren't shy about saying they don't have enough. I mean, it seems like you'd wait for them to say that instead of calling every school like the ones. Then you have to talk to people that don't need any and some that do need any. I mean, what a waste of time. It's just not a good process.
3: Well, their fundraisers do have to be sanctioned, right? They have to go through the school. I mean,
2: I can't just like start raising money for
3: because then everybody would and keep it for themselves. That's how fraud really starts. It needs to be vetted.
2: So Daniel Alexander did put a comment on that post that we just saw. And he wrote, I'm buying some of the supplies they need and dropping them off myself. What a hero.
3: No, he's not.
2: This man is just always giving. And, you know, he needs a little adulation every now and again, obviously. Goes out of virtue signals quite a bit. But he's just an amazing hero that we don't deserve, but we need.
4: No, he always knows the right thing. Whether anyone else knows it is another story entirely. But he always does the right thing.
7: I love how his videos always end like South Park used to. You know what? I learned something today. See, I mean, he's either giving a summary or a call to action.
3: Mm-hmm. Yeah. Mm-hmm. Usually a call to action.
4: I have to admit, I'm ecstatic that he's back.
2: Oh, I'm so excited about it.
3: Who doesn't get excited when you see that face right there?
2: I want to pump the praise and I want to run him off the internet again. But Blind Mike and I were very excited to have Dabbleverse Live playing a bunch of his new TikTok videos the other day.
4: Oh, Dabbleverse Live. I missed that. I have to check that out. There's a lot more than that.
2: Oh, yeah. It's pretty funny. Okay. So, that's at the end of Dabbleverse Live because that's the show that replaced where the socials we used to cover Woke Dad. But I'm excited. We might be able to play some Woke Dad when we're in Royal Oak on October 2nd.
4: October 2nd.
2: We are going to Rock and Brews this year.
4: Woo!
2: Yes, I'm excited about this.
4: It's going to be great.
2: Tickets will go on sale soon. I'm just working out all the logistics with the guys over there, but they're super awesome to work with, and I am stoked to see this place. I've been hearing so many great things about it.
4: You're going to love it. No, it's going to be an awesome weekend for the Dabbleverse. No, I'm really psyched. We're going to have a nice meet and greet. And I think people are going to love the food if they want to eat. If they don't, they'll love the show. The magic bag was great, by the way. I love the magic bag. But this will be great, too. And it's just to move over to Royal Oak from Ferndale. It's very close to the magic bag. If you want to go over there on Saturday or whatever. But October 2nd is going to be great. Great time of year to be in Michigan. And no, I'm psyched. It's going to be great.
2: Yeah. Save the date, October 2nd. And I'll definitely give you guys an update once we have tickets available. So we can get the URL out there for everyone.
4: Okay, and what's going on tomorrow on Who Are These Podcasts?
2: Well, I have an update on Ron the Waiter, who's Opie's co-host. We can't give Ron money because he doesn't have a Venmo or a PayPal.
4: He's tried to give out his Venmo multiple times.
2: Right, so finally he set up a Venmo. And then Opie, who, by the way, Opie's raising money on some PayPal thing. It's kind of like a GoFundMe, but it doesn't show you how much money he's been given or if it's close to the goal or anything. You just can give him money through this thing.
4: By the way, was that a good look for a guy that lives on 500 feet above the ground in Manhattan and has a house in the Hamptons to have a fundraiser to get treatment for a tooth?
2: Yeah, so he literally, the Atlantic Ocean is behind him, and he's going, all right, guys, he's pointing at the QR code. He's like, all right, if you just donate some money here, and for everyone who gives him $10 or more, he writes a handwritten thank you card and mails it to you.
4: How can his cash flow be that bad?
2: That's it's weird. Crazy.
4: Take out a home equity loan. You're My right. God, spare yourself the embarrassment.
2: So Ron the Waiter, people want to give him money directly because Opie's constantly asking for money and it's, you know, Super Chat Friday and he's got the QR code and everyone's wondering, like, does Ron get paid for this? So we've been asking for a while for Ron's Venmo. Ron finally set up a Venmo a couple of weeks ago. And Opie goes, oh, good, good, good, good, don't promote it yet because I want to look into this and make sure you set it up correctly first.
4: What?
2: So that delayed this by a couple of weeks. It's like, set him $2 and see if it works. What do you mean? What do you mean to look into it?
4: Is Venmo that complex? I mean, don't we Venmo all the time?
3: Yes.
2: Yes. So then it's hilarious because he's ready to promote his Venmo and Opie on the show goes, well, hold on a second. You might be giving out some private information. People might get your social security number, your home address.
4: What?
2: They have your Venmo account. And so don't give it out. We got to make sure that that's secure. Why would he think that, first off? And secondly, Opie's already given away Ron's home address because he's talked about what's kitty corner from his apartment in Astoria, Queens. So we know where he lives.
4: I'm kind of a dumb boomer. I'm not worried about that. Should I be? Is anyone?
2: No. And what would you do with Ron the Waiter's social security number anyway?
4: No. What is it going to do for you? He has nothing.
2: Right.
4: So he's afraid that people are going to send him a bunch of money.
2: That's what I think. I think that Opie's gatekeeping this. So we're going to get an update on that. There's new information coming out in Ron the Waiter Venmo Gate.
4: Oh,
2: that we'll get into. And then the other thing I'm going to talk about tomorrow on WTP, there'll be a few things, but I'm really excited that Jerry Banfield came back to the internet. He's a guy that we were covering years ago, and he's a very interesting character. He quit the internet. He deleted all of his accounts, and now he's going crazy creating YouTube videos. He has 6 different channels. He's posting 7 to 10 videos a day. And what he's done is he's taken out $57,000 in credit card debt in order to rent a nice house in a really nice neighborhood and make YouTube videos all day and not get a job.
4: And he's on dating apps too.
2: Oh, he's giving out dating advice. And he's spent money, spent $1,200 to a dating coach. So that she would teach him how to date.
4: I mean, he's going bankrupt, right?
2: Oh, Drew, it's insane. He's like, his plan is, if I don't make money on this, I'll just max out all of my credit cards. And then eventually I'll have to sleep on someone's couch. Oh, well, this is a man who has 2 children. They just got a divorce last year. But so he's not paying any child support. He's not doing anything.
4: We know what his wife does.
2: I don't know.
4: God, he's
2: doing all right.
4: He's so pathetic. Is he getting views?
2: No. That's the thing. These videos, he just keeps like putting up all these videos. And the videos are fascinating because what he does in these videos is explains all the mistakes he's making in life and tries to justify it.
4: I would think he would catch on a little bit and maybe make at least something from YouTube, but he's not doing even like what would make him a couple grand a month or anything.
2: He claims he's making about $1,000 a month right now. on YouTube. Although I don't even know how his channels are monetized. He doesn't have enough subscribers.
4: You say he does 7 videos a day on YouTube and he makes $1,000 a month?
2: Yeah, and he just started this new membership program. This is his latest grift. There's this website called school.com, S-K-O-O-L.com. And on school.com, on Jerry's page, you can sign up. And for just $49 a month, you will get his AI model. He's trained ChatGPT on all of his old videos. So you'll get a version of AI that's filtered through Jerry Banfield. You'll also get a one-on-one 30-minute phone call with him.
4: That's torture. He should pay you for that. That's horrible.
2: It's insane. So we'll be covering more of that. I'm fascinated by what this guy is up to.
4: Okay. I want to hear what you found out about Ron's Venmo. That's...
2: Yeah.
4: It seemed pretty obvious to me. But anyway, we'll wait till tomorrow. WATP tomorrow, and October 2nd is our date. Carl, thank you so much.
2: Thanks, guys.
4: All right. See ya.
6: See ya. And there you have it. That's what privilege looks like.
4: Oh, my God. Woke Dad.
8: Swing and a miss. Slammed up.
9: Touchdown. Sports.
4: So I was looking up the greatest collapses all time because of Game 4. And actually, they collapsed in Game 5, too. But anyway, some stuff came up that I'd completely forgotten about. Do you remember in 2002 when the Giants were beating the 49ers 38-14? The Giants scored 23 points in 16 minutes, 25 points. And went ahead 39-38. The Giants drive down the field. They need a 41-yard field goal for the win. Trey Junkins, bad snap. The holder, Matt Allen, throws downfield to a lineman who's dragged down before the ball arrives, and they throw an interference flag. But then they determine that another lineman is downfield illegally. That lineman was not an illegal receiver.
3: Oh.
4: It should have been offsetting penalties and redone,
3: yeah.
4: But they didn't. Oops. They just called him illegal receiver downfield. Game over.
10: Nice comeback!
3: I don't remember that at all.
4: And the Giants lost. I do remember it faintly, but I kind of want to see the replay. I'm assuming
3: what year was that?
4: 2002. So I'm assuming that's Manning versus Eli Manning. Is he playing in 2002?
3: Who were they playing against again? I'm sorry.
4: The Giants against the 49ers. The 49ers were down 38-14 and scored 25 straight points to go ahead.
3: Yeah, and the NFL wild card.
4: Yep.
3: All right, I'll see if I can find it.
4: I'm thinking that maybe Eli Manning's not even in the league yet, but I do remember the bad snap and the flag. Somebody just dragged the lineman down before the ball even got there.
7: Yeah, it was
4: like
7: right
4: the
7: here.
4: Most obvious penalty ever. Oh.
11: A first down inside the 30, and the Giants will call a timeout.
4: Collins is the quarterback. Kerry Collins at the controls.
11: Collins throws it down the field. Toomer, incomplete.
3: Monty Toomer.
4: He throws it away. Collins back to throw. And he gets about 7 yards.
11: Junkins snapping.
4: And here comes the snap for the field goal. The winning field goal for the Giants. And it's a bad snap. Oh, my God. He's up. He's going to throw it. He's going to throw it downfield. Total interference.
3: That is not an eligible receiver.
4: He was.
3: Was he? Really?
4: He was, yes.
12: There's another flag down, though, on this side of the field.
4: It should have been no play. Okay, so anyway, that was a huge upset.
3: Oh, that's not,
4: well, it was a huge comeback. They were down 38-14. How about...
3: Is there nothing better than an offensive lineman calling for a pass interference?
4: I know, it's pretty
3: call.
4: Funny. It's pretty cool. I do not remember this at all. 2016, Northern Iowa in the NCAA tournament against Texas A&M, leading the Aggies 69-57.
13: 37?
4: 69-57. They're leading by 12 with 44 seconds left. In the final seconds, Northern Iowa, because of the press the Aggies put on, made 4 turnovers. Because of the press, the Aggies went on a 14-2 run to force overtime.
3: That's incredible.
4: It went to a second overtime where A&M won 92-88. They were up 12 points with 44 seconds, and they lost. Oh, my God. Then they have the 2015 Cotton Bowl in here, which Michigan State won. I know our Sparty fans will love this. They led Michigan State 41-21 in the fourth quarter.
3: Who led Michigan State?
4: Baylor.
3: Baylor. Oh, I remember this one.
4: And yeah. Baylor's series in order were missed field goal. They didn't make 4th-and-1. They had a blocked field goal, an interception, And yet Michigan State still trailed 41-35 with 1:05 left when Marcus Rush blocked a 43-yard field goal attempt.
3: Wow.
4: Connor Cook then hit Keith Mumphrey for a touchdown, and they won 42-41.
10: Nice comeback!
4: Bryce Petty passed for 550 yards for the Spartans. Here's another good one. LSU, in a regular season college basketball game in the 93-94 season, was beating Kentucky. They went on an 18-0 run with 15 minutes left. They were ahead 68-37.
3: Oh, my God.
4: Kentucky hit 12 three-pointers and ended up winning 99-95.
10: Kentucky!
4: Unbelievable. Green Bay Packers.
10: Nice comeback!
4: 2014 NFC Championship. Green Bay leading Seattle 19-7 with 3 minutes left. Seattle scores with 2:09 left to make it 19-14. Then tight end Brandon Bostic fumbled the onside kick. Seattle scored, got the two-point conversion to go up 22-19. Green Bay marches downfield, gets a field goal to make it 22-22. Seattle scores in overtime to win it 28-22.
10: Nice comeback!
4: Jordan Spieth, Masters 2016, led by 5 shots. Who cares? He bogeyed the 10th, 11th, quadruple bogey on 12, and by 13, he trailed by 3 and lost to
3: Danny
4: Ward.
3: That's a choke. That's a choke.
4: How about the 2013 Kansas City Chiefs 2013 wild card game against the Colts? They were leading 38-10 in the third quarter.
3: Wow.
4: The Colts scored on drives of 80 yards, 41 drives, 41 yards, 80 yards, 90 yards, and 80 yards, and won 45-44.
13: Oh, my God.
4: And who was the quarterback? Alex Smith threw for like 390 yards or something in defeat for the Chiefs. Let's see. What else do we have here?
3: Well, the big one's got to be the Super Bowl, right?
4: That's
3: New England.
4: That's a big, big, big. They were ahead 28.
3: Atlanta
4: had 28-3 mm-hmm. and ended up going to overtime, right?
3: Yeah, I think so. Did they win overtime?
4: The Patriots won. That's what they were saying on 97.1 this morning.
3: Well,
4: and I didn't remember that. I did not remember there being overtime.
3: Yeah.
4: 1995, the Knicks Eastern Conference semifinals, game one, leading Indiana 105-99 with 18.7 seconds left when Reggie Miller popped a three. Yeah.
13: Hey, Reggie Miller.
4: We have a Reggie Miller impersonator somewhere.
3: This is the one where he's chewing out Spike, right?
4: Yep. He then stole the inbounds pass, dashes to the three-point line, hits another three to make it 105-105. Starks misses two free throws on the other end.
10: Oh.
4: Patrick Ewing gets a rebound, misses a 10-footer. Yeah. Reggie Miller fouled on the rebound, free throws, and scores 8 points in 18 seconds, and they win 107-105.
7: Yeah, and then Reggie Miller said this.
10: It ain't all about you, sweetheart.
4: There is no way he ever sounded like that.
3: No.
4: Greg Norman, 96 Masters, whatever. Nobody cares. Game, let's see, Texas Rangers 2011 World Series. They led 3-2. They led game 6-7-5 with 2 outs and 2 strikes and 2 on when David Freese tripled for the Cardinals to make it 7-7. In the 10th inning, Josh Hamilton hit a 2-run homer. Texas went at 9-7 with 2 outs. Berkman hits a 2-run single to make it 9-9. And then in the 11th, Freese hit another home run. Or hit his first home run, 10-9, they won it. And then they won game 7, 6-2.
7: Yeah, that was a hell of a game for Freeze. 2 home runs, including the tying one and the...
4: triple. Two-run triple.
7: Yeah, the big triple and then the walk-off homer.
4: And then the Red Sox in 86. Oh.
3: Oh, God.
4: I got to Boston the year after this happened. They were still talking about it. I remember Zip talking about the party at Rich Reese, the general manager's house, and just what it, when they blew the game, how the party just died. Boston leading 5-3, up 3-2, 2 outs in the 9th. Kevin Mitchell, Gary Carter, and Ray Knight single in succession. Ooh. Bob Stanley comes in, throws a wild pitch to tie the game. The runner scores from third. It's 5-5. Then the ground ball, Mookie hits it to Bill Buckner. It goes through his legs. They win it 6-5.
3: Still Boston won the next night.
4: Boston led game 7 3-0 in the 7th and lost.
3: Oh,
4: that's
3: still
4: ow.
3: The greatest postseason ever.
4: That was
3: the 86
4: Astros
3: ALCS.
4: And
3: yeah,
4: the Mets.
3: The Astros, Mets, man.
4: With, what's his name, Scott, and that split finger pitch.
3: Mike
4: and
3: Scott, Nolan Ryan. And then on the other side, you had the Angels and Red Sox. And didn't Donnie Moore?
4: That one is on the list, too.
3: Oh,
4: because
3: is it really? Okay.
4: They were leading 5-2. They were up 3-1, I think. Let me
3: they
4: find
3: were up
4: that 3-1, game.
3: 3-1, the Angels were?
4: Angels led the Red Sox 3-1, and they led game 5, 5-2 in the top of the 9th when Don Baylor hit a 2-out, 2-run homer.
3: That's incredible.
4: Rich Gedman comes to the plate, is hit by a pitch. Donnie Moore gives up a two-run homer to Dave Henderson to make it 6-5. The Angels tied it 6-6 in the bottom of the ninth, and then in the 11th, Henderson hit a sacrifice fly to win the game for the Angels. Boston outscored the Angels 18-5 in games 6 and 7. Neither game was close. And then Donnie Moore shot his wife 3 times in 1989 and shot himself. She lived. He died.
3: Yep. And she said it was because of that game, right?
4: Yes. Well, said he was never himself after that game.
13: Who was the comeback there?
3: Well, the Red Sox. The Red Sox killed Donnie Moore.
13: Oh, wow. Okay.
4: Yep, they did. Then also the California Angels of 1995 led by 12.5 games in August 20th. Then they went 6-24. They had 2 separate 9-game losing streaks. They had a 5-game winning streak to end the season to create a 1-game playoff against Seattle, which they lost 9-1. So that was.
14: I like to see bad people fail.
4: There's so many of these.
3: 2004, Michigan State. That was the Braylon Edwards 3 touchdowns.
15: You lose.
4: What were they down in that game?
3: 17, I think. They had the onside kick. That was the one that led Mike Clark off the phone
4: board. Oh, yeah. There were some great phone calls.
3: And then on the other side, Michigan was up big in 2021. I think State came back.
4: Bucky Dent, 1978, Red Sox. Red Sox up 14 games July 19th. New York overtook Boston less than 2 months later. But Boston won 12 of the last 14 games to tie the Yankees with a 99-63 record. So they have a 1-game playoff. Red Sox led Ron Guidry 2-0 after 6 innings. In the 7th, 2 singles off Mike Torres. Bucky Dent hits a 3-run homer. They score 2 more runs and take a 5-2 lead. The Red Sox score 2 to make it 5-4. Ooh, ouch. The Dodgers led the Giants in 1951. By 14 games, the Giants went 37-7 down the stretch. And they had a 2 out of 3 playoff back then. Dodgers led 4-1 in the ninth with the series at 1-1. Bobby Thompson, on the first nationally televised baseball game of all time, hit a 3-run homer off Ralph Branca for a 5-4 win. Mm.
15: This is a black day for baseball.
13: Sounds like a conversation Maz would love to have.
4: Maz would definitely love to talk about these Mets games and these Yankees games.
7: Yeah. Bucky. There's one huge collapse, I think you forgot. I don't know. It was a collapse to me.
3: Oh, hey, Brandon, Dad, don't do that.
16: Just wanted to
4: it's on the list.
16: A message for him requesting a day off next Friday.
4: What a dick!
16: I'm going to the World Series Thursday night.
13: The World Series.
4: Well, you are a dick.
16: 5 hours away. I shouldn't speak so soon.
4: Yeah, you shouldn't. Because you're a dick.
16: Thursday night comes World Series game. This is next week. So anyway, just wanted to
4: who talks like
16: that
4: this?
16: In ASAP. And find out it's too soon. So I'll see you.
4: The Cubs led 3-0 with 1 out in the 8th. They were up 3-2 in the series when a fly ball to left field. Bartman, the fan, interfered with Moises Alou, who then got mad at Bartman and yelled at him. Bartman was then, of course, almost executed on sight. With 1 out and no one on base, the Marlins proceed to score 8 runs in the inning.
13: Wow.
4: And take an 8-3 lead and beat the Cubs. And Bartman, of course, is in police custody. They got him safely home
3: with
4: somehow.
3: With those stupid headphones.
7: And he hasn't been seen since.
4: He was heard from in 2017. I think the Cubs gave him a ring.
3: They gave him a World Series ring. Didn't want to participate
4: no.
3: in the setting.
4: Yeah. And then the Marlins won game 7 the next day. They beat Kerry Wood. I think it was 6-5. Oh, God.
3: Do you remember Michigan basketball was down in the Sweet 16 to Kansas by, I want to say, 15 points?
4: What year?
3: Under eight. The Trey Burke year, 2013. And he hit that massive three-pointer to put it into overtime.
4: I'll never forget that three-pointer.
3: I remember where I was. It was a big game. Yeah.
17: Big day! Penis is playing basketball. Big hoop, hoop, passing, dribbling, bouncing, jiggling, big loops. What?
3: What?
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Well, good morning. Thanks for sticking around after the Drew Lane Show. I'm Ann Carlini. Josh Innes has Motley Crue tickets to give away all this week. Be listening at 7 a.m. Josh will have your chance to win your way into Pine Knob on July 20th to see Motley Crue, Extreme, and this band, Tesla, from 106.7 Detroit's Wheels.

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So a rare piece of Metallica history was just uncovered by a British TV show. They were going through their archives and found Metallica performing with Marianne Faithfull, their song The Memory Remains. You can watch that on YouTube. It's part of a show called TGI Friday. But weirdly enough, Metallica is reissuing their Reload as a box set. And that performance isn't a part of it because they didn't know it existed until now. I'm Ann Carlini, Quiet Riot on 106.7 Detroit's Wheel.

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Ace Frehley's iconic Les Paul, known as the Budokan guitar, just sold at auction for $500,000. It was his most played guitar throughout the 1970s, but I'm sure Ace Frehley would have enjoyed $500,000 while he was alive. Oh, rest in peace, Ace. I'm Ann Carlini, Blind Melon, on 106.7 Detroit's Wheels.

Well, there have been some questions as to whether or not Jon Bon Jovi is fully recovered from his vocal cord surgery, but John says no worries. He is ready to go back on tour and sing every night. We'll find out next month. Bon Jovi has 9 shows scheduled at Madison Square Garden. I'm Ann Carlini, Red Hot Chili Peppers on 106.7 Detroit's Wheels.

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Well, I think it's a good first day of summer. Temperatures in the mid-70s, and it looks like the rain's going to hold off until late tonight, so it shouldn't ruin anybody's Father's Day barbecue, so go ahead and grill on. I'm Ann Carlini on 106.7 Detroit's Wheels.

Def Leppard is doing yet another Las Vegas residency, this time around at Caesars. And as always, they're releasing backstage video and also pieces of the show. 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

Josh Innes wants to crash your backyard barbecue. He'll bring prizes. 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I'm Ann Carlini, Pink Floyd, on 106.7 Detroit's Wheels.

Metallica is going to reissue their album Reload as a box set later this month. And weirdly enough, a TV show that Metallica performed on in England went through their archives and found a performance the band did with Marianne Faithfull of their song The Memory Remains. You can see that on TGI Friday's YouTube channel. Metallica did not include that in the box set because they didn't even know the video existed until now. I'm Ann Carlini Whitesnake on 106.7 Detroit's Wheels.

Foo Fighters and Queens of the Stone Age at Ford Field, August 6th. 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

Some of the biggest comedians and actors from Detroit will be at the Detroit Opera House to raise money for charity. 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Dax Shepard, Kristen Bell, Tim Meadows, J.K. Simmons. You can get all the information on the ConeyDetroit.org for Saturday, September 26th. You know that one's going to sell out. I'm Ann Carlini on 106.7 Detroit's Wheels.

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Aerosmith, who put out an album back in 2023, a compilation of their greatest hits, is still in the top 10 of the Billboard sales charts. And some of those songs are 30 years old. So, you know, what do they say? Oldies but goodies. People still want to buy them. I'm Ann Carlini, Offspring on 106.7 Detroit's Wheels.

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1: 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Why? Because apparently he wrote a bad check. Were you in the era of checks still being written when you were working at the convenience store?
2: 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Yep. 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
0: All Dad really wants for Father's Day are two S's. 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

106.7 Detroit's Wheels. 4th of July might be a week or two away, but we just can't wait for the fireworks. The 2026 Ford Fireworks are set to light up the sky over Detroit River tomorrow. Going to be among the hundreds of thousands going to see the fireworks downtown for the show. Should be great.

106.7, Detroit's Wheels. Afternoon, I'm Dr. John. Congratulations to the USA soccer team winning that match against Australia, going on to the next round. Will they be the champs of the World Cup? That's going to be a challenge.

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Guaranteed human.

lot of awards for Billy Idol this year. He got one from the American Music Awards, Lifetime Achievement. He's going to be inducted into the Rock and Roll Hall of Fame. And Billy and his guitarist Steve Stevens have been inducted into the Guitar Center's Hollywood Rock Walk. That just happened. 106.7, Detroit's Wheels.

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Now, who's coming here to Detroit? That would be Motley Crue with Extreme and Tesla. That's Pine Knob on July 20th. It's my birthday. I'm Dr. John. You want to go to see the show on us? Make sure you're listening to Josh Innes tomorrow morning. He's got a chance for you to win tickets just after 7 a.m. on 106.7 WLLZ, Detroit's Wheels.

At the big 2026 Ford fireworks tomorrow, and the Detroit City Council approved an amended curfew for minors during the fireworks. The curfew will start at 8 p.m. on Monday and run through 6 a.m. the next morning. Minors got to be accompanied by a parent or guardian during that time frame in downtown Detroit. 106.7 WLLZ, Detroit's Wheels.

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1: I still don't know how they're going to stop these kids from going to the fireworks, but these kids are jerks and I hate them. I can tell you, Rochester certainly gives off the vibes of people that hate those stupid teenagers. That's where I need to move. I need to get out of these streets and go to the kind of neighborhood where I can yell about all the dumb teenagers. And I feel like Rochester would be a solid place to do that. 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I'm beyond. I might go to Birmingham. Birmingham, with my vibes lately, maybe Birmingham is my jam. Maybe that's where I'm going.
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13: 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Did you need 15 seconds away from music? 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Everything happens for a Reese's.
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Mother Nature treating Father Time well, holding off that rain until tonight so people can get their outdoor plans in for Father's Day. Are Mother Nature and Father Time like an item? Were they ever? 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I'm wondering. 106.7 Detroit's Wheels. 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

to make that drive over to Grand Rapids in September to see Billy Idol, soon to be Rock and Roll Hall of Famer Billy Idol, that is. The special guest opener for that night, Susanna Hoffs of the Bengals. 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

been 2 years, but finally, tonight, we get the season 3 premiere of House of the Dragon. It's been so long between seasons, I had to rewatch all of seasons 1 and 2 because I completely forgot what was going on. 106.7, Detroit's Wheels.